0: The National Weather Service in Norman has issued a severe thunderstorm warning for Northwestern Comanche County in southwestern Oklahoma until 7:45 p.m. Central Daylight Time. At 7:08 p.m. Central Daylight Time, a severe thunderstorm was located 5 miles southwest of Mears, moving east at 25 miles an hour. Expected hazards include 60 miles an hour wind gusts and quarter-size hail. This is a radar-indicated threat. The following impacts are expected. Hail damage to vehicles is expected. Expect wind damage to roofs, siding, and trees. Locations impacted include Madison Park, Lake Latonka, Mears, Fort Sale, and Wichita Mountains Wildlife Refuge. For your protection, move to an interior room on the lowest floor of a building.
1: From his recent release called Looking Back, recorded in Europe with Jan Lundgren at the piano. The tune, Tune Up, from Scott Hamilton. These are Sounds of Jazz on the Weekend. I'm Scott Hanley, and here's new music from Sandra May Lux. Seasons in Jazz, the release, and here's Are We Having Fun? Sandra May Lux.

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Four women of the saxophone quartet The Empress. They're featuring saxophonist Purim Jean on alto. She's the leader of the ensemble there. Their new release is called Square One, and we heard Yearnin'. MTB before that, that's Brad Meldow at the piano, Mark Turner on sax, and Peter Bernstein on guitar with Maury's Gray Wig from this recent release called Solid Jackson, MTB. I'm Scott Hanley here with Jazz on Your Weekend. Tom Wakeling, the bass player, leads a new release called West by Northwest, featuring Jason Carter on trumpet and Angelou Versace on piano. Here's The Man I Love, Tom Wakeling on Weekend Jazz.

The National Weather Service in Norman has issued a severe thunderstorm warning for northeastern Comanche County in southwestern Oklahoma, southeastern Caddo County in southwestern Oklahoma, until 8 p.m. Central Daylight Time. At 7:29 p.m. Central Daylight Time, a severe thunderstorm was located near Lake Latonka, moving northeast at 30 miles an hour. Expected hazards include 60 miles an hour wind gusts and quarter-size hail. This is a radar-indicated threat. The following impacts are expected. Hail damage to vehicles is expected. Expect wind damage to roofs, siding, and trees. Locations impacted include Anadarko, Elgin, Apache, Fletcher, Cyril, Cement, Madison Park, Mears, Lake Latonka, Boone, Fort Sill, Lake Ellsworth, Stecker, and Eastern Wichita Mountains Wildlife Refuge. For your protection, move to an interior room on the lowest floor of a building.

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They had all the money, all the milk, and all the honey. Those Dutch could do no wrong. That is, until they fell in love with tulips, especially the more exotic breeds.

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While everybody chased around looking for little tulip bulbs, the Dutch

Bassist, composer, and vocalist Jay Leonhart from his release from a few years ago called Joy with Tomoko Ono on piano, and that tune is called Tulips from Jay Leonhart. I'm Scott Hanley. You're listening to Sounds of Jazz on the Weekend. Turning next to a one-time musical director for Maynard Ferguson's Big Bop Nouveau band, Reggie Watkins. His new date is called Rivers, and recorded in the Pittsburgh region where there are a lot of rivers, and he's photographed here with him standing in front of a river to help display that as well. Reggie on trombone, along with Michael Burnaby on piano, Eli Narrog on bass, and Jason Washington Jr. at the drums. Here is Ritual, latest from trombonist Reggie Watkins on Weekend Jazz.

0: Jeepers Creepers.
1: Mel Torme on the vocal there of Jeepers Creepers from a collection called Mel Torme in Hollywood, in this case with the Al Pellegrini Trio. Al Pellegrini played piano and also clarinet, which he played there on that track with Mel at the piano. Jeepers Creepers. Scott Hanley here with Jazz on the Weekend, and Harry Allen up next on tenor sax, joined by Rosano Sportiello on piano, and It's You or No One.

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1: Cameron University's theater opens its fall season with the play, They Promised Her the Moon. 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

Friends of the Museum of Great Plains is putting together a chuck wagon dinner and auction at the Lawton Farmers Market on Friday, October 16th, starting at 6 in the afternoon. There will be live music, lively auctions, and a special presentation. 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

Welcome to Nightlights. This is David Brent Johnson, and for the next hour, we'll be listening to the music that tenor saxophonist John Coltrane made during a key year in his career and life. It's Train 57, coming up on this edition of Nightlights.

0: John Coltrane doing Like Someone in Love from a 1957 date that unintentionally turned into a saxophone trio when the pianist failed to show up, with Earl May on bass and Art Taylor on drums from the prestige album Lush Life. Before that, Coltrane's composition Straight Street, with Johnny Splon on trumpet, Sahib Shihab on baritone sax, Mal Waldron on piano, Paul Chambers on bass, and Tootie Heath on drums from the 1957 prestige album Coltrane. Recordings from a period in which Coltrane successfully overcame an addiction to heroin and alcohol. In the spring of that year, he sequestered himself in his cousin Mary's house in Philadelphia and kicked his habit cold turkey. Afterwards, he threw himself entirely into music, as he told jazz fan August Bloom in a 1958 interview.
1: About that time, I made a decision, you know, like myself. That's when I stopped drinking and all this stuff. And I was able to play better right then, you know.
2: Did you used to drink heavily?
1: Yeah. So about the time that he started the group, I stopped drinking, you know. Found I could, that helped me in all kinds of ways when I started drinking. I could play better, sing better, everything. And his music was, that was stimulant.
0: John Coltrane speaking in 1958 about his decision to abandon drugs and alcohol the year before. In addition to his first leader dates, John Coltrane appeared on a number of recordings in the signal year of 1957, either as a co-leader or a sideman, with players such as Mal Waldron, Red Garland, Johnny Griffin, Art Blakey, and Paul Quinichette. Some were loose collective all-star dates or jam sessions. Others, like hard-bop pianist Sonny Clark's Sonny's Crib, were tighter, more planned affairs. We'll hear Coltrane now with Clark doing Speak Low on Nightlights.

0: pianist Sonny Clark doing Speak Low, with John Coltrane on tenor saxophone, Donald Byrd on trumpet, Curtis Fuller on trombone, Paul Chambers on bass, and Art Taylor on drums, from the 1957 Blue Note album Sonny's Crib. We'll have more music from John Coltrane's transformative year of 1957 in just a few moments. This is David Brent Johnson on this edition of Nightlights.
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1: We're playing the 1957 recordings of tenor saxophonist John Coltrane on this edition of Night Lights. To hear a previous program devoted to Coltrane's collaborations with pianist Red Garland, go to our website at nightlights.indiana.edu and click on the Shows tab. In 1957, John Coltrane made an album that many consider to be his first masterpiece, Blue Train. He was still under contract to Prestige, but he received a one-album release to record for Blue Note, a label respected for its well-rehearsed, carefully planned recording sessions. Coltrane filled the album with four of his own compositions, including this one, which represented a compositional breakthrough, Moment's Notice. As Lewis Porter notes in his biography of Coltrane, in this piece, Coltrane is preoccupied with placing changing harmonies under a repeated note in the melody. This exercise of finding different chords to harmonize the same note forces one to find some unusual chord connections, and I would suggest that sequences like this led partly to the unusual chord sequence of Giant Steps. Other writers have seen in this composition a foundation for much of Coltrane's 1960s music. John Coltrane and Moment's Notice on Night Lights.

0: John Coltrane doing his composition Moment's Notice from the 1957 Blue Note album Blue Train, with Lee Morgan on trumpet, Curtis Fuller on trombone, Kenny Drew on piano, Paul Chambers on bass, and Philly Joe Jones on drums. John Coltrane would go on to rejoin Miles Davis in January of 1958 and to revolutionize the jazz world for the next 9 years before his untimely death at the age of 40 in 1967. That groundbreaking path began in 1957, and the most significant event for John Coltrane that year, along with giving up drugs and alcohol, was the musical relationship he developed with Thelonious Monk. Monk encouraged, sometimes forced Coltrane to explore different harmonic patterns and rhythms, and helped him open up a new approach to composition and improvisation. We'll hear a November 1957 concert performance and a studio recording from that same year. Along with this, John Coltrane in 1958 speaking with August Bloom about his time with Monk.
1: Well, I'd go by his house, you know, by his apartment, and get him out of bed, maybe, or something. And he'd wake up and load the piano and start playing, you know. He'd play anything, might be just one of his tunes, you know. He'd start playing it, and he'd look at me, I guess, and so when he'd look at me, I'd get my horn, you know, and start trying to find what he's playing, and continue to play over and over and over and over, and I'd get this part, and then next time we go over it, I'd get another part, and he would stop and show me some parts that were pretty difficult, and if I had a lot of trouble, well, he'd get his portfolio out, you know, and I'd show him the music. He's got music, he's got all of them written, and I read it and learn it. He would rather a guy learn without reading, you know, because that way you feel it better. You feel it quicker when you memorize it, when you learn it by heart, by ear, you know. And so when I almost have the tune down, then he would leave me with it. You know, he'd leave me to practice it alone. And he'd go out somewhere, maybe go to the store, go back to bed or something. Mm-hmm. And I'd just stay there and run over to him. I had it pretty well, and then I'd call him and we'd play it down together. And sometimes we'd just get one tune a day. Maybe.
2: Mm-hmm. How long did it take you before you actually felt you were ready to go down to Flying Spot and actually work as a regular unit, you know?
1: Well, as soon as he got the job at the Flying Spot, we went right in, because just going over things had started earlier. We just, you know, I met him, you know, and I just started hanging around with him, you know. I went down and started going down to his house because I liked that music, you know. And we'd already recorded one song, Monk's Mood. You know.

I closed with John Coltrane and Thelonious Monk doing Twinkle Tinkle with Wilbur Ware on bass, Shadow Wilson on drums from the Complete Riverside Recordings 1957. Before that, Monk and Coltrane doing Monk's Mood with Ahmad Abdul-Malik on bass and Shadow Wilson on drums from the CD Thelonious Monk and John Coltrane at Carnegie Hall 1957. Thanks for tuning in this edition of Nightlights. 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I'm David Brent Johnson, wishing you good listening for the week ahead.

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2: 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The time is 10 o'clock.

Sounds of Jazz on the weekend here with the Shinya Fukumori Trio. The release is called For Two, A Kiss, and this is When the Day is Done.

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So set 'em up, Joe. I got a little story I think you should know.

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Justin Joyce starts us out here at the drums with Ian Harland on vibes and Matt Hall on trombone. And this is Tales of Today's Tomorrow from Justin Joyce.

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2: 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The time is 12 o'clock.

Sounds from the influential pianist and educator Frank Kimbrough. This is from recordings done in the early 2000s called 2003 to 2006 and the tune Lullabluby from Frank Kimbrough.

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2: On the train, the porters hustled and the businessmen talked big, read their papers and smoked their cigars. 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Soon the train was quiet as it raced through the sand, and the

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The Straight Ahead side there of drummer Steve Smith, Moanin', the Bobby Timmons tune, live on tour volume 1 with Andy Fusco on the alto sax and Walt Weisskopf on tenor. These are Sounds of Jazz on the Weekend. I'm Scott Hanley, and here is Kaylee O'Doherty from this new release called Bluer Than Blue. She at the piano, Tahira Clayton at the vocal of Just for a Thrill.

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Lynn Arielle at the piano here with her tune, The Notorious R.B.G., from the release The Lights Are Always On. 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

Frosted secret spark. 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
4: I'm Windsor Johnston with these headlines. Hurricane Nolo is moving past Hawaii's Big Island, but heavy rain remains a threat. Some areas could get up to 16 inches, raising the risk of dangerous flooding. Farther east, Hurricane Polo is closing in on Mexico's Baja California Peninsula. A hurricane warning is in effect along part of the peninsula's west coast. Forecasters say the storm could bring flooding, mudslides, and destructive waves. The U.S. and China have agreed to open a channel for handling incidents involving artificial intelligence. The agreement follows President Trump's talks with Chinese leader Xi Jinping last week. I'm Windsor Johnston, NPR News in Washington.

0: Jackie emailed a woman who turned out to be a half-sibling and asked, could there be more of us?
1: And she wrote back and she's like, yeah, there's 23 of us. We have a WhatsApp group. Do you want to join it? And I was like, there's 23 of them.
0: Now, the group has grown to 27 sibs, as Jackie calls them. They're all within 4 years of age, which seems to fit the years their donor, now deceased, was working on a PhD. He, like Jackie, was a scientist.
1: He was in grad school. I think he donated for beer money.
0: Many of the sibs meet for yearly reunions. They play games like lining up according to likeness. Roughly half have ADHD, as did their donor. They have fun comparing notes on hobbies, voices, and careers.
1: If we have a similarity, the first question is like, oh, is this because we're related? We make those connections and those jokes all the time.
0: Jackie says she never expected to find such rewarding relationships. But she's troubled by the problems that could arise for someone learning they have dozens of donor relatives.
1: There definitely should be some degree of regulation. Obviously, having one donor have 100 children shouldn't happen, right?
0: Even finding out that your donor conceived can be unnerving depending on when it happens. In a survey of donor-conceived adults, 6 out of 7 said the revelation shattered their sense of self. Jackie and reproductive medicine experts say it's important to tell children when they're young.
1: But from what I can tell, there's a huge number of parents that use donations that do not tell their kids, and I am staunchly against that.
0: This story has rocked the lives of the three women here in Pam's living room, but despite it all, they've embraced their, well...
1: Gene family. Yeah.
2: It does, yeah.
3: Yeah, I like that too.
4: Let's go with that.
0: As a name for whomever this family will include, whenever they see each other, and however deep their connections become. For NPR News, I'm Martha Biebinger in Boston.
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7: I was telling my doctor about some minor complaints. He listened and then asked me, how old do you feel? I had to stop and think about that. Maybe in my 50s or 60, I finally said, which is much younger than my actual age. How old do you feel? Oh, in my 30s, he answered laughing, which is probably much younger than his actual age. See, that's why you're doing so well, he added. We're told that we're only as old as we feel. That's only partly true. I think we can physically feel pretty close to our actual age, while at the same time think of ourselves as much younger. There was a British study in 2014 that asked 6,500 adults, how old do you feel? Those who felt younger than their real age lived the longest over the following 8 years. The average age of those in the study was 66. Most felt at least 3 years younger than their actual age. Those who felt younger had the least chance of dying in the next 8 years. Those who felt older than their real age were about 40% more likely to die than those who felt younger. Curious, I Googled things to keep us young. I found 5 things that keep us forever young. 10 all-natural ways to stay young. 25 things that will keep you young. 25 foods that will keep you young forever. And it's the little things that keep us young. The 5 things that keep us young forever are meditation, laughing, singing, moving, and loving. This is the only list that singing was on, but I agree with this list, especially laughing and loving. Laughter really is the best medicine, but who said it first is unknown. One site had 738 quotes about laughter. I grew up with belly-laughing uncles, and my favorite people to be around now are those who laugh a lot and make me laugh with them. The 10 all-natural ways to stay young include give yourself a break, consume more fat, and no, it doesn't mean more bacon. It's talking about the omega-3 fatty acids found in salmon, walnuts, and seeds, exercise, love, yoga, superfruits, skin supplements, mental aerobics such as crossword puzzles, and my favorite recommendation, red wine. If I sip red wine while working my daily crossword puzzle, I should be ahead of the game. Out of the 25 foods that will keep you young forever, I like 19. I know that oysters, shiitake mushrooms, clams, sardines, and pomegranates are good for us. But I figure if I eat more of the other 19, ranging from A to Y, apples to yogurt, no Z's, my body won't miss the other 6. Having read through all these sources, what seems to be pretty much universally agreed on for growing old, relatively healthy, and moderately happy is the advice my doctor gave me. Be happy, moderation, love, and, I would add, a little chocolate.
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8: I'm Winter Johnston with these headlines. A powerful nor'easter remains stalled off New York and New Jersey, pushing water into beach communities. Coastal flood warnings remain in effect through the weekend. One storm-related death has been confirmed in New York City. President Trump says he rejected Iran's latest proposal to reopen the Strait of Hormuz and resume nuclear talks. The offer comes as the two countries are deadlocked over how to end the conflict. Police in the United Kingdom have arrested 5 men near a Royal Air Force base used by the American military. Officials received a call about suspicious vehicles near the facility. Dozens of homes in the area were evacuated as a precaution. I'm Windsor Johnston, NPR News in Washington.
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10: This is Weekend Edition from NPR News. I'm Aisha Roscoe. Ever get the feeling that celebrity isn't what it used to be? That everywhere you turn, a movie star or pop idol is selling out? Why did pop star Bebe Rexha develop a musical potato chip with Lay's? Why did comedian Chelsea Handler go up in a hot air balloon to put on Gold Bond cream? Bobby Finger and Lindsay Weber have been dissecting celebrity culture for a decade on the podcast Who Weekly, and now they've written a book, I Want to Be Famous, When Everybody and Nobody is a Celebrity. And Bobby Finger and Lindsay Weber join us now from our studios in New York. Welcome.
11: Hi.
12: Hi.
10: So you two have this taxonomy of celebrities. It's who versus them. So explain that dichotomy to me.
12: Happily,
11: we found the celebrity hierarchy, the traditional A, B, C, D letter grades, a little too complex, especially in our modern world. So we put them in two buckets. The whos are the people who, when you see them on the cover of a magazine, on a headline, on a story, they're the ones that make you go, who's that? Who? And we realized we needed to make this a binary. We needed an opposite. And so what do we call the people who you recognize instantly? Those are the thems. You go, oh, them.
10: Kim Kardashian would definitely be a them, because I think everybody knows
12: for
10: her
12: sure
10: now.
12: But she was once a who not too long ago in kind of the scope of celebrity.
10: Yeah, and she seems to touch on so many of the trends that do define celebrity now. Is she kind of like the real example, the modern example of a them?
12: Well, it's interesting because Kim Kardashian kind of represents like the new form of celebrity in which thems are getting whoier, where you have these people that everybody knows, but the way that they've gotten famous is through realms and pathways where you would normally see a who. Reality TV, sponsored content, kind of social media, all these more like thirsty ways of putting yourself out there.
11: And when she was first getting famous, she was more of a friend of Paris Hilton. She was a hanger-on. And then over time, she just worked her way into the American subconscious. She's almost like inescapable at this point.
10: Mm-hmm. Well, you know, one thing that you talk about in the book is like the idea of like sponsoring different products. There used to be this time where if you were going to do a commercial for something, you would like do it overseas in Japan where, you know, the U.S. would never see it because it was seen as, I guess, gauche. But now you have celebrities with enormous wealth like LeBron James or Larry David, and they still do ads for things like gambling or crypto. Why are they doing that now?
12: I mean, is there never enough money that a celebrity can make? I think it's a mix of kind of the tolerance of the culture where we used to think of things as really shameless. We used to really push back against that. And now we're in this weird place where we celebrate, oh, get your bag. We celebrate like money and access and stuff like that to power. I think that's how we got to where we are now.
11: For a long time, it was just the influencers, the sort of lower tier celebrities doing that. But once the thems saw that the culture was getting used to that behavior, they thought, well, where's mine?
10: Well, how does the internet change celebrity?
11: I think the algorithmic nature of social media feeds has changed everything. The ability for everyone to remain siloed and in their own little celebrity bubbles, whether it's music, sports, movies, whatever, politics, it's so easy to tune out anything that is not being served to you. And because of that, there are more opportunities for people to become famous across the spectrum, but there's also more opportunities for you to feel at a loss. You know, you see this person that your friends are saying they're so popular, but they haven't made it to your feed. So to you, they're a who, even though to your friends, they're a them.
10: The other thing that has changed is like scandals. I guess like what is a scandal these days and the way people can kind of move on from scandals. And you do have these kind of armies of stans, these super fans who support people and, you know, make their arguments no matter what the person does, right? Mm-hmm. Is there really true scandal in this new world that we live in?
12: There's definitely scandal. People definitely get canceled and it affects their careers and their ability to make money and stuff like that. But also, you know, the collective memory is really short these days. I mean, there's always something new. So we don't really dwell. So I do think that things that maybe feel like a big deal really like whiff out the window, you know, very quickly in our culture. But also it's like there are degrees of scandal where it's like you're talking about stan accounts, right? There are big groups of fans that don't care what their beloved celebrity does, right? They are going to stay with them to the end. And so these celebrities can continue to make money, be famous, sell stuff, as long as they have a certain amount of fans who kind of like do what they say. You do not need to have huge mass appeal to make money as an influencer or a celebrity.
10: And nowadays, you also don't necessarily need the middleman if you're at that level of them. Like Beyonce has totally removed herself from, many of the things that people have to do as celebrities, like taking questions talking to reporters, and doing press runs. She doesn't do a lot of sponsorship deals, but she does some. And she does a lot of her own stuff. So Sir Davis, her liquor brand and her hair brand, Sacred. Is she kind of an exception to the rule?
11: Absolutely.
13: Yeah.
11: And I think the recent Tom Cruise GQ profile and his sort of appearance in big press conversations recently has proven why Beyonce is right, because Tom Cruise has made himself scarce over the past many years, decade plus. He doesn't really grant a lot of access and a lot of interviews. And when he's finally doing it to promote this new movie, Digger, he's being scrutinized. He's becoming the butt of jokes. And it proves why a lot of A-list thems like Tom Cruise and Beyonce don't need all that attention. It's not worth the risk of any pushback.
13: Yeah.
10: Would you rather be a who or a them or a nah, which is
13: everybody else that no one knows us yet. We always say we'd rather be a who. I think being a who is like the best place to be, right? Like, you want to go to a bar, have a person tell you they love your work, get you a drink
11: and
10: for
11: not
10: free,
11: be annoying.
10: Not be annoying, say thank you so much, goodbye. No photos, no paparazzi, no scrutiny. You want to be in that perfect place where you're being supported for your art, you're being paid for your work, which is awesome, but you're not being hounded by the press. You're not being scrutinized at every turn. Like, I think it's ideal. Some people might say, somebody comes up to you and buys you a drink, and then someone else says, who are you? You know, then you have to kind of, then you're down. That's miserable. Yeah. That's misery. But, you know, but I think that is a good place to be. That's Lindsay Weber and Bobby Finger. They are the authors of I Want to Be Famous and co-hosts of the podcast Who Weekly. Thanks so much for talking with us.
13: Thank you.
11: Thank you for having us.
10: This is a story about a Fandango, not the streaming service and movie ticketing business, and not the ZZ Top album, the real Fandango. It's a joyous musical tradition born in the Mexican state of Veracruz that's been going on for more than 300 years and whose popularity has spread around the world. John Burnett has the story.
14: The historic city of Veracruz is so proud of its musical heritage that every hour on the hour, the clock tower in the central plaza plays La Bamba. This is not Ritchie Valens' rock and roll hit from 1958. The original La Bamba has been played in this sultry, moldering port city for centuries. As one musician told me, it's our hymn.

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Bobby Watson at the alto sax and his band Horizon from the release Horizon Reassembled. Terrell Stafford there on trumpet, Edward Simon on piano, and the song that has a story behind it about several jugs of beverages, Limoncello. Bobby Watson and Horizon. I'm Scott Hanley here with Jazz on Our Weekend. Turning next to trombonist Ryan Keberle's Colective do Brasil, the new release is called Coro das Águas, and here with Sendo de Mim, Ryan Keberle's Colective do Brasil.

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2: On the train, the porters hustled and the businessmen talked big, read their papers and smoked their cigars. The sun was going down as she hurried to her seat, but she could still see the billows of smoke from the train following the boxcar, curling round the track like an angry black tail, until it too was swallowed up by the ink of night. Soon the train was quiet as it raced through the sand, and the

The band known as MTB, that's headed up by Brad Meldow, the M on piano, Mark Turner on tenor sax, the T, and Peter Bernstein on guitar. Maury's Gray Wig, the tune there from this new release called Solid Jackson from MTB. Before that, the recent one from vocalist Claire Martin called Almost in Your Arms, featuring Joe Locke, who does vibraphone work and vocal work on the release, and they did Train in the Desert. Claire Martin, here on Weekend Jazz. Up next, bassist and vocalist Nikki Perrott from her new one called Feelin' Groovy. This is the 59th Street Bridge song, also known as Feelin' Groovy. Nikki Perrott.

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A recording made in Oregon back in 2011. That is Dudley Owens and Aaron Emanuel Wright from their release called People Calling. Dudley Owens on saxes, William Dellisford on piano, and Aaron Wright on bass. The tune there, Jovan. These are Sounds of Jazz on our weekend, turning next to guitarist Tom Rotella from his new release, Side Hustle, and here, the Tad Dameron tune, On a Misty Night. Guitarist Tom Rotella.

Jennifer Lee and the Ever-Expanding Universe. That's the name of the band from the new release called Glimpse. And that song, of course, from The Wizard of Oz. You're listening to Sounds of Jazz on the Weekend. I'm Scott Hanley, and here is drummer Brandon Sanders, joined by Warren Wolf on Vibes, Chris Lewis on Soprano Sax. The tune is Sister Cheryl.

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The Dave Brubeck Quartet, that's Joe Morello on drums, Gene Wright on bass, Paul Desmond at the alto sax, Dave Brubeck on piano, and this record is called Time Out Takes. These are outtakes. These are the session cuts that didn't make the final album of the album Time Out back from 1959. And in fact, this tune didn't make it on any of the iterations of the album, I'm in a Dancing Mood. They would later record it in other events. But it's really interesting to hear these tunes before the final versions were cut, as it were. The Dave Brubeck Quartet there with I'm in a Dancing Mood from Time Outtakes. Well, hi there. I'm Scott Hanley here with Jazz on the Weekend. Turning next to a new release by saxophonist Harry Allen, his trio here from the release It Takes Three, Rossano Sportiello on piano here with You're My Everything. Here's Harry Allen, tenor sax.

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Saxophonist Paul Vornhagen from his recent release called Live at the Blue Llama, done in Ann Arbor. Pat Cronley on piano, and there with Bernie's tune. Before that, trombonist and multi-instrumentalist Gunhild Carling from her recent release Happy Christmas, and they're doing When You Wish Upon a Star. Primarily known on trombone, but she does everything from bagpipes to trumpet to ukulele. These are Sounds of Jazz on our weekend. Drummer Steve Johns' most recent release is called Mythology. Joined here with Monty Croft on vibes, John Hart guitar. The tune is Sapphire from Steve Johns.

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Susie Meisner on the vocal of Every Time We Say Goodbye. It was Larry McKenna on tenor sax from the release I Wish I Knew. Sarah Hanrahan up next on alto sax. Among Giants, her latest release. This is On the Trail. It's Mark Carey at the piano. Sarah Hanrahan, alto sax.

The straight ahead side there of drummer Steve Smith, Moanin', the Bobby Timmons tune, live on tour volume 1 with Andy Fusco on the alto sax and Walt Weisskopf on tenor. These are Sounds of Jazz on the Weekend. I'm Scott Hanley, and here is Kaylee O'Doherty from this new release called Bluer Than Blue. She at the piano, Tahira Clayton at the vocal of Just for a Thrill.

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2: 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The time is 11 o'clock.

Mark Granfield on the vocal of On the Street Where You Live from My Fair Lady. His recent release is called It's Getting Late. Mark Granfield. John Snyder there at the trumpet. Well, hi there. I'm Scott Hanley here with Jazz on Our Weekend. Turning next to the pairing of Luke Selleck and Andrew Renfro on bass and guitar, respectively, the release is called Aberdeen Blues, and here's We've Only Just Begun. Luke Selleck and Andrew Renfro on bass and guitar.

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That is Nicole Henry and At Last from her release The Very Thought of You. Before that, Ron Ryder from Da Precioso there with Danza Festiva. These are Sounds of Jazz on the Weekend. I'm Scott Hanley here with drummer Jonah David from his latest Waltz for Eli. With Jake Stith on guitar, here's How Insensitive.

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From his new release called Rivers, that is trombonist Reggie Watkins from his new release that especially references the Ohio River and the Allegheny and the Monongahela. Dawn of Peace, the name of the tune there, featuring Michael Burnaby piano, Elon Aragon bass, Jason Washington Jr. at the drums. Trombonist Reggie Watkins, and he wrote all the tunes in this record too. You're listening to Sounds of Jazz on the Weekend. I'm Scott Hanley. Well, gee, those folks have Pittsburgh roots. And up next, trumpeter and vocalist Benny Benack III also definitely has Pittsburgh roots. His new release, however, was not recorded in Pittsburgh, but recorded in Ann Arbor at the club called the Blue Llama. It's called This Is the Life. He's on vocal and trumpet here with Some Enchanted Evening. Benny Benack III.

0: Ray Kennedy.
1: John Pizzarelli on guitar along with the late Ray Kennedy on piano and Martin Pizzarelli on bass with Gospel Truth. John Pizzarelli, live at Birdland. These are Sounds of Jazz on our weekend, turning next to pianist and composer Lisa Hilton from her release Lucky All Along. This is And Some Blues. Lisa Hilton.

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Maxine Sullivan from a recording called Together with Keith Ingham at the piano, and they're the tune Sunday. Vocalist Maxine Sullivan, kind of in the return to her career that started in the 1930s with tunes like Loch Lomond and other big, big hits. You're listening to Sounds of Jazz on the Weekend. I'm Scott Hanley, turning next to pianist Keith Jarrett from a new recording that was actually made in the 1990s at the legendary jazz club The Deerhead Inn in the Delaware Water Gap. Gary Peacock on bass, Paul Motion on drums, Keith Jarrett at the piano with Someday My Prince Will Come.

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Coraloo, the name of that tune there, from Marina Albero, from the release A Nomad of Sound. Marina Albero on piano and Serena Albero on the vocal. Coraloo. Before that, we heard Randall Despommier at the alto sax from this release, South. Randall Despommier on alto sax, David Torkanowski on piano, and the tune Dying to Live. These are Sounds of Jazz with trumpeter Jeremy Pelt joining us now. His latest release is called Woven. Here's 1314 from trumpeter Jeremy Pelt.

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The Primetime Big Band out of Canada from their release Live at the Ironwood, and featuring Pat Bulovo there on tenor sax with more or less the title for the band, Primetime, the tune. I'm Scott Hanley here with Jazz on Our Weekend, turning next to the quartet known as The Empress. It's four phenomenal saxophonists. Purim Jean, more or less the leader of the saxes on this. She on alto sax, along with three other phenomenal female saxophonists, Arena Terracuba, Chelsea Barrett, and Lauren Sevian. And here they are with Bolivia from their new release called Square One, The Empress.

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1: Allegra Levy on the vocal of Will You Still Be Mine from her new release Out of the Question, where all the songs have a question mark. Now the Dave Robbins Big Band joins us with the recording Spring Is Here from back in the 1960s. Dave Robbins, trombone.

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Scott Hamilton on tenor sax from his most recent release called Looking Back, Jan Lundgren on piano, and On a Clear Day, You Can See Forever. Hi there, I'm Scott Hanley here with Jazz on the Weekend, turning next to Denny Zeitin from his new release with A Song in My Heart. And this is the Rodgers and Hart tune, I Didn't Know What Time It Was.

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That is Brian Charette at the organ, and there with a little bit of a tip of the hat to Italian-American slang, I like a big schnozzle. You don't know Jack this release. Corey Weeds on tenor sax, Brian Charette at the organ. Before that, Cindy Winters from her new release of music associated with Lena Horne, and they're doing Where or When from Cindy Winters. I'm Scott Hanley here with Jazz on Our Weekend with Janice Siegel and Yaron Gershovsky together. They worked together with the vocal group Manhattan Transfer for many years. Here, just a vocal solo effort from Janice Siegel and With Every Breath I Take from her new release, The Colors of My Life. Janice Siegel and Yaron Gershovsky.

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Blue Mitchell at the trumpet from his release Blue Soul, with Curtis Fuller trombone, Jimmy Heath tenor sax, and Wynton Kelly at the piano. Polka Dots and Moonbeams from trumpeter Blue Mitchell. You're listening to Sounds of Jazz on the Weekend. I'm Scott Hanley, and here is guitarist Hans Luchs from his recent release The Spell is Broken, with Mike King on piano. This is called Hang Hostage from Hans Luchs.

Trumpeter and flugelhornist Arturo Sandoval from his release My Foolish Heart, and they're the beautiful ballad Body and Soul. That was Jeremy Siskind at the piano with trumpeter Arturo Sandoval. I'm Scott Hanley here with Jazz Hunter Weekend. A great tune up next by bassist Sam Jones called Unit 7, done here by guitarist Jimmy Bruno, along with Joey DeFrancesco at the organ. From the album Like That, here's Jimmy Bruno, Unit 7.

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Trumpeter Win Pongsakorn, who was born in Bangkok, Thailand, and later ended up studying in Austria with Jim Rotondi. There he is with Will You Love Me Tomorrow, from a new release called Time Has Changed. Trumpeter Win Pongsakorn. I'm Scott Hanley with Jazz on Your Weekend, turning next to an artist who also moved from her country of origin, from Canada to England, Sandra May Lux, saxophonist and vocalist, here with her release called Seasons in Jazz. This is Love Me Tonight.

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The South Nine Ensemble, from a recording done several years ago now called Doing It Augie Style. And there we heard Smile. The South Nine Ensemble. Before that, the David Caffey Jazz Orchestra, a new release called At the Edge of Spring. And we heard Old Hat from the David Caffey Jazz Orchestra. These are Sounds of Jazz on the Weekend. I'm Scott Hanley with Jenna McClain up next. Her new release is called For Your Love, and this is the title track. Jenna McClain on Weekend Jazz.

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Trumpeter Keith O'Rourke, a project done back in 2017. It's called Sketches from the Road, joined there by Andre Wickenheiser on trumpet, Keith O'Rourke on tenor sax. Solitary Traveler, the name of that tune. I'm Scott Hanley here with Jazz on Our Weekend, turning next to the trio Beatle Jazz, featuring David Kokoski on piano from their reunion LP. It's the first record they've done in 10 years. This is Here Comes the Sun, Beatle Jazz, on Weekend Jazz.

The Joe Sirian Motor City Jazz Octet, featuring Joe Sirian at the drums, Nick Marchione on trumpet, and Adam Birnbaum on piano with Cole Porter's Night and Day. These are Sounds of Jazz on the Weekend, turning next to Warren Wolf on the vibes from his History of the Vibraphone release, and here, out of the book of the Modern Jazz Quartet, the tune Django.

0: turnerslodge.org.
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4: 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From NPR and WBEZ Chicago, this is Wait, Wait, Don't Tell Me, the NPR News Quiz. I'm Alzo Slade. We're playing this week with Dulce Sloan, Faith Saley, and Josh Gondelman. And here again is your host at the Orpheum Theater in Omaha, Nebraska, Peter Sagal.
5: Thank you, Alzo. Thank you, everybody. In just a minute, it's the one remaining competition in America that nobody cares enough to bet on. It's the Listener Limerick Challenge. If you'd like to play, give us a call at 1-888-WAIT-WAIT. That's 1-888-924-8924. Right now, panel, some more questions for you from the week's news. Josh, this week the Washington Post held a debate among their staff and published it. It's about whether or not it's okay to show up to a job interview with what?
6: With iced coffee.
5: Exactly right. We understand you're a big iced coffee drinker yourself.
6: I am a big iced coffee drinker.
5: So did you get it on your iced coffee news alert?
6: Yeah, that's right. The Dunkin' app was like, we're mobilizing you. We need you to sign a petition.
5: So this question started on TikTok, where a corporate recruiter put up a post saying, do not walk into an interview with an iced coffee, or worse, an iced latte. But why not? Well, one, it's unprofessional, and two, it gives you horrible breath for the post-interview goodbye kiss.
7: Specifically, they were upset about the sweating on the coffee, and because it would cause a clammy handshake, and the ice would make noise.
5: Exactly,
7: and there'd be
5: a little ring on the table. Well, there is a plus side. It shows the potential employers what kind of employee you would be, which is an employee who's going to spill an iced coffee on their lap in the middle of the interview.
6: This is nothing. People will just say anything on TikTok. People will have a TikTok that's like, having a dream is the same as reading a book. And then a million people will be like, that's right, I do think that. And you're like, no, it's just because someone says it on TikTok and gets a lot of response doesn't mean that it's true and doesn't mean this news.
8: No, I just thought you went to a job interview, it's no food, no drinks, and you have real pants on. Like, I thought that's what we were doing.
7: That's right.
8: And depending on what the job is, your shirt is a certain level of low cut. Other than that...
5: Yeah, no coffee.
6: I've always gone by that rule.
5: Dulce, a new emo album that came out Wednesday is getting unanimously great reviews, but who put out this album?
8: Josh Gondelman is right there. Why would you ask me this question?
6: Are you
5: engaging in stereotypes, Dulce? Yeah, okay, fine.
4: But Josh, you know the answer, don't you?
6: I probably know the answer. Yes.
8: Thank you, Alzo. Okay, is it because we're surprised that this particular individual put out this album?
5: It's more of an institution that put out the album. I'll give you a hint.
8: Okay.
5: It's the perfect thing to listen to while drinking a Frosty.
8: Wendy's?
5: Wendy!
6: I did not know that, actually.
8: Is this like when SpongeBob put out the Yellow album?
5: Sorta.
8: Okay.
5: The new compilation is called Songs to Listen to in a Wendy's Parking Lot, and it features songs like, and these are all real, She Said She Didn't Want Fries, and The Best Combo Meal on the Worst Night of My Life. It's really, it's good. It's like good
6: music. You know
5: what?
6: Is there one that's like, your square corners poked out of my round bun.
5: Go on.
6: That's all I had, really. I don't think that's all they had.
8: Honestly, shout out to the 45-year-old intern.
5: Who came up with this?
8: That got them to put out this album.
5: Now, of course, now that they're all emo, instead of a Happy Meal, Wendy's is offering a What's the Point meal. And the album art is great. It's the classic picture of Wendy from the logo. You've seen it many times, but now she's dressed like her dad just doesn't understand her anymore.
6: Her red hair is just bangs covering both of her
5: eyes. Exactly, yeah.

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2: Friends of the Museum of Great Plains is putting together a chuck wagon dinner and auction at the Lawton Farmers Market on Friday, October 16th, starting at 6 in the afternoon. 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
4: I'm Louise Schiavone with these headlines. A powerful nor'easter remains stalled off New York and New Jersey, pushing water into coastal communities. Coastal flood warnings remain in effect today. At least one storm-related death has been reported. Five men have been arrested on suspicion of planning to attack a British airbase used by the U.S. military in the Iran War. Chinese pandas Ping Ping and Fu Shuang are now at Zoo Atlanta. Having left Chengdu in southwestern China early on Sunday aboard a specialized FedEx Panda Express, it's part of a new agreement between the U.S. and Chinese governments. I'm Louise Schiavone, NPR News, Washington.

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2: I'm Louise Schiavone with these headlines. A powerful nor'easter continues to pelt the northeastern U.S. with heavy rain and high winds. There's been extensive flooding, especially in shore communities, along with power outages. A falling tree in Brooklyn killed a New York Housing Authority worker. In Hawaii, a hurricane watch on the Big Island has been lifted as NOLO starts to pull away from the islands. Forecasters are still urging people to stay in if possible. In a visit to Lourdes, France, the Pope spoke out against legislative efforts in France and elsewhere to allow adults with incurable illnesses to receive lethal medications, declaring that those in extreme pain have an inherent dignity that no law can eliminate. I'm Louise Schiavone, NPR News, Washington.

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3: I'm Louise Schiavone with these headlines. A powerful nor'easter remains stalled off New York and New Jersey, pushing water into coastal communities. Coastal flood warnings remain in effect today. At least one storm-related death has been reported. Five men have been arrested on suspicion of planning to attack a British airbase used by the U.S. military in the Iran war. Chinese pandas Ping Ping and Fu Shuang are now at Zoo Atlanta. Having left Chengdu in southwestern China early on Sunday aboard a specialized FedEx Panda Express, it's part of a new agreement between the U.S. and Chinese governments. I'm Louise Schiavone, NPR News, Washington.

Lynn Arielle at the piano here with her tune, The Notorious R.B.G., from the release The Lights Are Always On. Lynn Arielle.

Maxine Sullivan from a recording called Together with Keith Ingham at the piano, and they're the tune Sunday. Vocalist Maxine Sullivan, kind of in the return to her career that started in the 1930s with tunes like Loch Lomond and other big, big hits. You're listening to Sounds of Jazz on the Weekend. I'm Scott Hanley, turning next to pianist Keith Jarrett from a new recording that was actually made in the 1990s at the legendary jazz club, the Deerhead Inn in the Delaware Water Gap. Gary Peacock on bass, Paul Motion on drums, Keith Jarrett at the piano with Someday My Prince Will Come.

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Coralou, the name of that tune there, from Marina Albero, in the release A Nomad of Sound. Marina Albero on piano and Serena Albero on the vocal. Coralou. Before that, we heard Randall Despommier at the alto sax from this release South. Randall Despommier on alto sax, David Torkanowski on piano, and the tune Dying to Live. These are Sounds of Jazz with trumpeter Jeremy Pelt joining us now. His latest release is called Woven. Here's 1314 from trumpeter Jeremy Pelt.

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The Primetime Big Band out of Canada from their release Live at the Ironwood, and featuring Pat Bulavo there on tenor sax with more or less the title for the band, Primetime, the tune. I'm Scott Hanley here with Jazz on Our Weekend, turning next to the quartet known as The Empress. It's four phenomenal saxophonists. Purim Jean, more or less the leader of the saxes on this. She on alto sax, along with three other phenomenal female saxophonists, Arena Terracuba, Chelsea Barrett, and Lauren Sevian. And here they are with Bolivia from their new release called Square One, The Empress.

when lovers make no rendezvous to stroll along Fifth Avenue. 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When cabs don't drive around the park, no windows light the summer dark, when love has lost its secret spark, will you still be mine? 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

0: need no call to arms. 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
1: Allegra Levy on the vocal of Will You Still Be Mine from her new release, Out of the Question, where all the songs have a question mark. Now the Dave Robbins Big Band joins us with the recording Spring Is Here from back in the 1960s. Dave Robbins, trombone.

0: 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All three Brahms sonatas for violin and piano will be presented. Admission is free.
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